0: it's the end of a day like that. Do you like your job in an evening like that?
1: I love my job, but I hate talking to people like you.
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1: Oh,
2: sir. Yes,
3: are we doing that?
2: Do
3: two of those.
2: All right.
1: That's twice. All right, yeah, okay.
2: Right. It's supposed to be professional. I've got to go up there.
4: Yeah, you can do that. Let's start from the top, please.
1: One, two, three.

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0: Come on, you stand up a beat. Come on, any kind of beat. Preferably this one.

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0: You just started your second decade together as a band.
1: Oh my God, you make me feel so old.
0: What do you think that has kept the band...
1: Don't I look good?
0: Yeah, you look great. What do you think has kept the band together and so intact, and same personnel
1: money.
0: For so many years?
1: Oh, we love the money.
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0: pick it up if it is trembling.
1: Yeah, so don't listen. Don't forget, but when you after the two verses, he'd be doing the same things you did, like he'd be going, then he'd be going.
2: Okay, one, look, let's get on with these. I'm not singing. Right?

0: 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That was an original. And now, for something completely different.
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1: This is a special little number. That's right.

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From all those people out on the street, if one time you told me that you loved me, heaven knows I would feel

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1: Everything's all right, just hold on tight. That's because I'm a good old-fashioned lover boy.
2: Great. Sure up. Right, that was one of Freddie's tunes. I hear you're not too pleased with the musical press, Freddie. Let's be outrageous.
3: Well, it depends. I don't take much notice, to be honest, but the musical trades, actually. They can say what they like.
2: I find really. They slag everything available. They just don't say anything nice about anybody.
3: Not constructive at all, actually. The American press, I find much more... I feel that they do their homework, and the kind of questions they ask you makes much better copy anyway.
2: Mm, I mean, they pick the good points and emblazon them all over.
3: Yes, more sort of...
2: ours do the opposite.
3: Things that are more relevant, I feel, anyway. Mm. And you can tell that they've done sort of their homework, because they ask you very penetrating questions, which I don't mind. But you know they have some substance, because then when they write about it, they sort of, it has much more bearing. But over here, it's all, you know, why have you stopped wearing black fingernails or whatever? And that's the review. That's the review. That's the review of the album. You know what I mean? And they haven't a clue anyway.
2: Yes.
3: Right. So, to them.
2: Yes. To them. Right, it's 3:05 by my analog rotary. And, looking at the studio clock, I see I'm 2 minutes out. Let's have a little commercial break and back with a couple more.
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0: Queen Diary on this day in history.
1: Hello, today is July 7th. Here are some dates from Queen history. 1974, Queen went into Rockfield Studios to rehearse songs for their Sheer Heart Attack album. 1974, recording continues at Trident, Wessex, and Air Studios until September 1974. 1991, Brian went to Milton Keynes Rock Festival by helicopter. 2000, Brian and Roger mimed We Will Rock You on Top of the Pops. 2001, Brian played I Don't Want Nobody, Teasin' Around With Me, Let Me Out, Tie Your Mother Down and Whole Lot of Shakin' Goin' On, All-Star Finale, at Montreux Festival in a band with John Cleary, keyboards, Chris Spedding, guitar, John Hatton, bass, Bernie Dressel, drums, Ray Herman, saxophone, Charlie Peterson, horn, Emily, Jimmy and Anita May, vocals. 2007, Roger performed a drum solo together with Chad Smith, Red Hot Chili Peppers, and Taylor Hawkins, Foo Fighters, to open Live Earth event at Wembley Stadium, London, UK. 2012, Queen plus Adam Lambert played live at the Stadion Niejski, Wrocław, Poland. 2022, Queen plus Adam Lambert played second show at the Wisnik Center, Madrid, Spain. It was Queen Diary by AI Voice, Nate, Queen Radio Net.
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0: I got a feeling I should be doing alright. 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
1: I was born with 4 additional incisors. 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
1: Are you rolling in there? So August 1986 saw the last Queen gig at Nebworth. Did the band actually break up after that? Was it a sort of decided thing between you thought, right, we will split, or did it just drift?
2: No, we didn't split up at all. In fact, we just said we want to rest. Because for the last, 15 years, we've been racing around the world and then coming back and making an album, racing around the world again. So we thought we'd just take a break, but still exist as a band, really.
1: Did you decide that before Nebworth, Brian, or did you decide after the gig, let's give it a rest for a while?
2: I think during that tour, we thought we decided that. Is that right?
3: Yeah.
2: If I can remember back that far.
3: No, we just sort of thought it was a natural sort of flow, really. It was a very big tour. And it was very successful, and it was a natural sort of comma. So we rested, really, for a while, because we thought, after this, well, let's take a rest. And it was sort of unspoken agreement, wasn't it?
4: Yes, absolutely. Freddie here.
5: And I agree as well.
1: He agrees.
3: He's John Deacon. John, yeah.
1: So, Freddie, the album, A Kind of Magic, did you think at the time, we've gone as far as we can go for a while?
4: Yes, absolutely. We wanted... It's, I think, maybe this sort of long layoff sort of probably stemmed from me. And I just decided for myself that I think if I sort of come out with it and say, look, let's have a rest. And by that, I meant that not just a little rest and then we go back in the studios. We wanted to sort of change the whole sort of format of things that we were doing and also give us time to do certain solo stuff, basically.
5: You were singing with that big lady.
4: Well, I wasn't then, as you know, and it just sort of happened. Really, I mean, when we were actually doing the sort of Magic tour, I mean, I had no inclination that I was going to do a solo sort of project with Montserrat, but I did have in the back of my mind that I wanted to do something by myself, and I think so did the other lads.
3: And we'd had so many years, you know.
4: Yes, and so it was just a sort of breather.
3: Doing the same things, yeah.
4: It was just a breather and to do some things that we wanted to do without each other. But it wasn't a split, wasn't it?
1: It's very lucky that you were all in agreement, because obviously with any band, the vocalist, at least for the media, tends to be a sort of focal point-ish. And with some groups, it's difficult to maintain that balance. I mean... You're lucky the other guys didn't say, oh, come on, Freddie, for goodness sake, we want to carry on.
4: It's because I think we know each other quite instinctively now after all these years. And there wasn't anything like, oh, I want to go and further my career without you. It wasn't that sort of thing. It's just something that...
5: space to do something else.
4: And I mean, we've been together now 18 years, I would say. 17 or whatever.
3: Oh my God!
4: I really think that if egos had if egos came into it, they would have done that a long time ago, and we would have gone our separate ways and all that. I think it's just after a while we get bored with each other, and then sort of we need
2: a bit of space.
4: We need a bit of space.
2: I think we learn to give each other our space, which helps, which keeps the balance of the band, because it's very hard to stay together all that time. Really. In fact, that's the number one trick. In a way, it's the secret. If you do stay together and you can still use each other's talents, but at the same time give each other some space to be individuals, I think that's the secret.
1: Johnny, are you in sort of musical harmony, the four of you? Do you all think the same?
5: No, not at all, no. Mm-hmm. No, we all have different ideas, which is why we bounce off each other in a way. We all
1: do you use them all, or, I mean, do you have to fight each other a little?
5: I don't know. We bounce off each other in the studio, don't we? Mm. I mean, all different ideas.
3: Each other on the walls.
4: We bounce each other on.
5: They're very different, you know. So that's what makes it interesting, I think.
1: Roger's been working very closely with The Cross, with your band The Cross.
3: Yes, that was really when we decided to take a bit of a pause. I thought I'd like to get involved with another band, but in a different capacity. So I'm the sort of singer of The Cross. And it's actually that they're developing now into a very much democratic group. But, of course, always, you know, Queen does take priority over everything, which is why it was nice to get back in the studio again and make an album with the four old...
5: men.
2: Four old hags that we call Queen, yes.
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0: Queen Diary on this day in history.
1: Hello, today is July 7th. Here are some dates from Queen history. 1974, Queen went into Rockfield Studios to rehearse songs for their Sheer Heart Attack album. 1974, recording continues at Trident, Wessex, and Air Studios until September 1974. 1991, Brian went to Milton Keynes Rock Festival by helicopter. 2000, Brian and Roger mimed We Will Rock You on Top of the Pops. 2001, Brian played I Don't Want Nobody, Teasin' Around With Me, Let Me Out, Tie Your Mother Down and Whole Lotta Shakin' Goin' On, All-Star Finale, at Montreux Festival in a band with John Cleary, keyboards, Chris Spedding, guitar, John Hatton, bass, Bernie Dressel, drums, Ray Herman, saxophone, Charlie Peterson, horn, Emily, Jimmy and Anita May, vocals. 2007, Roger performed a drum solo together with

0: Chad Smith, Red Hot Chili Peppers, and Taylor Hawkins, Foo Fighters, to open Live Earth event at Wembley Stadium, London, UK. 2012, Queen plus Adam Lambert played live at the Stadion Niejski, Wrocław, Poland. 2022, Queen plus Adam Lambert played second show at the Wisnik Center, Madrid, Spain. It was Queen Diary by AI Voice, Nate, Queen Radio Net.
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1: The story behind the song, The Miracle. After the Magic Tour, the band took a year away from each other, and coming back together in 1988 to record the Miracle album, they famously decided to share all the song credits, which helped them to pull together again in the studio in a way that they probably hadn't done since the mid-70s. It's since been acknowledged, however, which band member was the source of each song, and well publicised that the title track was Freddie's idea. Any seasoned Queen fan might easily have arrived at that conclusion without being told, though. The lyrical pattern, with a litany of random features forming the rhyme scheme, is too close to Bicycle Race to be ignored, even though The Miracle has a slower tempo, as well as being more measured and reflective, making it closer in mood to the start of a very early Freddie offering, My Fairy King. The Miracle lasts 5 minutes, which is surprising. It seems that the listener is taken on board as its enchanting melody cruises along, perfectly balanced with the instrumental harmonies. The song starts with a staccato rhythm that appropriately mimics the sound suggested by the opening line, Every Drop of Rain That Falls, and then embarks on a celebration of both the natural world and human achievement, new as well as old. The song develops to set out a plea for peace on earth and end to war, and then suggests the possibility of the elimination of global hunger and poverty, as well as the emergence of a worldwide liberty and unanimity. Unsurprisingly, the music press panned the song for its idealism, which was considered naive. But the band defended themselves, and the closing mantra, that time will come, one day you'll see, when we can all be friends, enshrines an eternal hope. The video of the song is also memorable for the impressive impersonations performed by the group's young doppelgangers, the costumes worn by the young Freddie reflecting the different eras of Queen's live performances. This is Alison Sezzi for Queen Radio Net.

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1: Mr. Brian May. 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

0: How highly do you rate Freddie Mercury as a frontman for a band?
1: There's none better. He's great. He's such a powerful character, personality.
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0: Brian, don't try a different name because we might have to...
1: No.
0: Oh, fucking hell. We might have to edit. I mean...
2: What's the matter?
1: Oh, Brian's fucking around.
3: Brian! Ready for take?
0: You're swapping out. He's just swapped amps, he's cheating.
3: Okay, this will be take whatever it is, take four.
0: Okay, hold on. 1, 2, 3, 4.

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3: It's called Flick of the Wrist. Thank you.

To finish up with, this is something from the new album Sheer Heart Attack, written by a young Freddie over there. It's called In the Lap of the Gods Revisited. Thank you. Good night.

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1: Right, track number three, which once again is John Lennon.
2: Yeah, well, I thought his first solo album, Plastic Ono Band, was just incredible. It was new, completely different. It had a tremendous influence on a lot of musicians, I know, and it had terrific influence on me in 1970. And I think the intensity that he reached on that album has never been reached on any other album I've ever heard, the general level of intensity. And I know it's okay, it's a very serious sort of song, but I think the song God is possibly one of the best songs on the album. So that's the one I picked. And I think the sentiments are great.

0: John Lennon, the Plastic Ono Band, and that is God. And before that, I Am the Walrus, the song that he actually mentioned in the lyrics of that later recording. It's lovely to hear that again.
1: Mm.
0: What was it you admired about him? I mean, I always say the wit and the politics behind the Beatles, with respect to everybody else.
1: Yes, the rapier-like mind, obviously. And his incredible... he had a great voice. He was the best songwriter. Great lyricist, great singer. You know, he had it all going for him, really, didn't he?
0: Mm. And where did Queen actually rear its head? At what stage of your musical career? How long had you been going?
1: Well, we started, I suppose, really in 1970.
0: Mm.
1: And we sort of, we didn't want to go through the pub circuit and everything and or come up the hard way, really. We wanted to get everything just right and then sort of burst all over the public. And which in a way is what we did, you know.
0: Yes, and it paid off, really. I mean,
1: yeah, but it took us 3 years to get a record contract. It's a tough business. It's a very competitive, tough business.
0: What stage of that career was John Reed, Elton John's mentor, actually managing you?
1: We didn't get involved with John until we'd had the three albums, the Sheer Heart Attack album, and the two before that. And by that time, we were pretty successful.
0: You were established.
1: Yeah, and in fact, the first record that we had out under John Reed's auspices was Bohemian Rhapsody.
0: Mm.
1: So he came in at a rather neat
2: good timing
1: moment,
2: by
1: really.
2: JR, if I may say
1: yeah.
2: so.
1: Yeah, but we had a good, you know, association with John Reed, and we're still very good friends.
0: How does that song appeal to you or not appeal to you these days?
1: Bohemian Rhapsody?
0: Yeah.
1: Well, I mean, I can hardly say that. I mean, I was very proud of it at the time. I thought we were doing something very different and daring and quite almost comical in the middle.
0: Yes.
1: I mean, we regarded that as being rather amusing.
0: But does it, like so many songs in so many repertoires, become a miniature millstone around a band's neck?
1: Well, I suppose so, but it's a sort of diamond-encrusted millstone.
0: Well, voted the greatest single of all time in numerous polls.
1: Well, I'm still proud of the record. I think it's a fine record, you know. And so, really, no, I can't regard it as a millstone. It's something that we're very proud of, really. And I still think it sounds quite good, you know.
0: It does.
1: I wouldn't say much for the clothes that we're wearing in the video, but the record still stands up.
0: How did the chemistry, as far as the individual contributions forming a whole unit, come about in those days? I mean, was it four men all putting in equal input, or was there somebody who led
1: really
0: the band?
1: Not really at first. I think it's more that now, four men putting in equal inputs now, more than it ever has been, because, I mean, we all write the same amount now.
0: But was there ever bickering over whose songs were going to be put out? I mean, for instance, you have to your name the hit single of the moment with Queen, and you've had them in the past with things like Gaga and all the rest of it.
1: Yeah. I mean, there's not really much bickering anymore, but we do have arguments, sort of just basically because we have differences of opinion about things, you know. And so whoever thinks they're right is obviously argues for that. But in the beginning, I suppose, really, then Nuke just started off Brian and myself, and then Freddie. And then Freddie's a very powerful, dominating character and a great kick to work with. I mean, he's great. He's just as magical to work with now as he was earlier on. And then John. And John sort of gradually, as he was the new boy, became a force, you know, as he wrote more. And indeed, I wrote more as well. I didn't really write very much at first. I was just happy to be a part of forming this band, you know, which we thought would work, and all the ingredients were right, you know.
0: John always did come over, I think I would be right in saying, my opinion, mind you, in the early days, as being the quiet man of the group.
1: He he's the sort of guy who would forget to tell you he'd won the bulls that morning, you know.
2: Lovely line.
1: I mean, he really would.
0: That's one of the better lines we've had on this series of My Top 10.
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4: 1, 2, 3, 4. Didn't sound nice, sorry. This thing always sounds out of tune, even though it is. All right, then. 1, 2, 3, 4. Oh, it's you, Bullstar.
5: What?
4: You that's flatting, bastard. You're going, na na na. It really makes a difference, because if you do that, I sort of squeeze on the string to make it sharper.
5: Come on! Okay, sorry, I won't sing.
4: It's very important.
5: Okay, then.
4: Right!
6: Right, this is... what's going on here, then?
5: Right. Right, Brizy.
4: 1, 2, 3, 4.
5: A long time ago, but this time I went no sound.

0: do another one straight away, because that wasn't too good. Roger, you fucked it up.
1: Not so you'd notice.
2: I noticed.
1: Very silly little rules all over the place.
0: No,
3: I want you to do this.
0: No, that wasn't the one you fucked up.
1: No, I know. But...
2: Take that.
1: Alright.
2: What do you think this group's called?
0: Bitch.
2: Queen Bitch.
0: Oh. Hang on, I better make sure this is right.

That's good. So we suddenly open up on the. And we go back to that thing. We just go and say, can

0: Queen Diary on this day in history.
1: Hello, today is July 7th. Here are some dates from Queen history. 1974, Queen went into Rockfield Studios to rehearse songs for their Sheer Heart Attack album. 1974, recording continues at Trident, Wessex, and Air Studios until September 1974. 1991, Brian went to Milton Keynes Rock Festival by helicopter. 2000, Brian and Roger mimed We Will Rock You on Top of the Pops. 2001, Brian played I Don't Want Nobody, Teasin' Around With Me, Let Me Out, Tie Your Mother Down and Whole Lot of Shakin' Goin' On, All-Star Finale, at Montreux Festival in a band with John Cleary, keyboards, Chris Spedding, guitar, John Hatton, bass, Bernie Dressel, drums, Ray Herman, saxophone, Charlie Peterson, horn, Emily, Jimmy and Anita May, vocals. 2007, Roger performed a drum solo together with Chad Smith, Red Hot Chili Peppers, and Taylor Hawkins, Foo Fighters, to open Live Earth event at Wembley Stadium, London, UK. 2012, Queen plus Adam Lambert played live at the Stadion Niejski, Wrocław, Poland. 2022, Queen plus Adam Lambert played second show at the Wisnik Center, Madrid, Spain. It was Queen Diary by AI Voice, Nate, Queen Radio Net.
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2: Light's not on.
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2: Oh.
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2: Rhapsody. 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
1: 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Is this-

0: Yeah, let's try this on you. It's fun.
1: Or at least give me a towel.
0: It's fun. Oh, God, I wish I did this more often in my life.
2: What?
0: I wish I'd done this more often in my life.

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1: Radio One News. Queen arrived for 6 dates as part of their European tour, their first live appearances, in fact, for 2.5 years. Well, 1984 stage show from Queen may be a little more restrained than in the past, because lead singer Freddie Mercury is still recovering from a leg injury earlier in the year. Freddie spent the last few months in Munich, West Germany, working on a solo album, and the rest of the band recently joined him there to rehearse for the tour. Well, Newsbeat's been there too, and first we asked Freddie Mercury whether he's looking forward to performing live again.
2: I think this tour, for me anyway, is going to be slightly special because we've stayed away from touring for about 2 years. So, before, I think touring became too much of the norm, and as I was getting, I found myself in a rut. That's why I was the first one to actually decide that I wanted something like 6 months away from all the entire music industry. Now, after 2 years, I think it's going to be a breath of fresh air, especially for me. My solo project is the other thing. I mean, so side by side, I mean, doing a tour is one thing, but I'm going to come back to my solo project, and that's excited me quite a bit. I was hoping to actually finish it before the tour, but I ran out of time, and so I've got to come back just before Christmas and finish it.
3: Tell us a bit about this solo album. Will it bear any resemblance to a Queen album?
2: Yes and no. There's bound to be people saying that, yeah, that sounds like Queen. But I mean, I'm not afraid of that. It's just that I want a batch of songs that sound good or good enough in the way I choose them, and to the best of my capabilities, I'm going to do a solo album.
3: The shows, of course, come to Britain within the next few weeks. Does playing Britain mean anything special to you at all, or is it just another big gig now?
2: London, I find very, I find it frightening, because I think it's the familiarity of it all. It's where we started and everything, and I like playing there, but I hate it at the same time.
3: Are you actually looking forward to going out on stage and performing again?
2: I'm looking forward to this tour. The only thing that I'm worried about is my legs. I mean, I sort of, I had a bit of a mishap with it about 2 months ago. There are certain things I don't think I can do that, and I like to be sort of 100% fit when I'm doing these things. And I'm just worried because I mean, there are times where if I move too fast or whatever, it just seems to sort of snap. In a way, I just don't want to let people down, and I don't want to let the rest of the group down, and myself, because, I mean, I know the things that are expected of me, and, I mean, I'd love my leg to be, 100%, but maybe it's just me being a bit paranoid. Maybe after the first couple of nights, I'll be all right.
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0: Queen Diary on this day in history.
1: Hello, today is July 7th. Here are some dates from Queen history. 1974, Queen went into Rockfield Studios to rehearse songs for their Sheer Heart Attack album. 1974, recording continues at Trident, Wessex, and Air Studios until September 1974. 1991, Brian went to Milton Keynes Rock Festival by helicopter. 2000, Brian and Roger mimed We Will Rock You on Top of the Pops. 2001, Brian played I Don't Want Nobody, Teasin' Around With Me, Let Me Out, Tie Your Mother Down and Whole Lot of Shakin' Goin' On, All-Star Finale, at Montreux Festival in a band with John Cleary, keyboards, Chris Spedding, guitar. At Montreux Festival in a band with John Cleary, keyboards, Chris Spedding, guitar, John Hatton.

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coming. 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What do you think? 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

0: apologies, but I say what I want. You know what I mean? 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
1: Queen with Adam Lambert live at the Global Citizen Festival in New York on the 28th of September 2019. The Global Citizen Festival is part of a movement to end extreme poverty. By contributing to charity acts on the website, including watching videos and signing petitions, fans could get free tickets to the festival. It was held in the Central Park in New York and featured several artists. Besides Queen with Adam Lambert, there were also Pharrell Williams, Alicia Keys or One Republic. Queen performed a one-hour set that started with Now I'm Here and included most of their biggest hits in front of an audience of 60,000.

Straight away, we'd like to get rid of this stage and do something a bit heavier, right? This next song is from the News of the World.

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1: Can we come now to the territories in which you're very enormous? I understand you're huge in Japan. Can we hear
2: it's
1: about...
2: as if you swell up as soon as you, since you arrived there.
1: So that's sake, yes. Well, tell us about Japan. Why Japan? I know Freddie sings in Japanese, right?
3: Not all the songs. Only on one song.
2: Yeah, I mean, that was more of a tribute, I think.
4: Mm. That was a long time after.
2: Really. You know, Japan really caught on to us fairly early on.
3: Queen 2, I think, was the big one they picked up on, really, wasn't it?
2: Mm. And we knew that there was a sort of demand for us there, and so we sort of tagged it on to the end of an American tour. We had a holiday in Hawaii, and then it was sort of logical. So we went there. Mm. And we arrived at the airport and suddenly realised it was on a scale different to that which we'd imagined, because there were thousands of people there just to welcome us, you know, and normally you just don't get that sort of thing anywhere. We've had two really amazing tours in Japan since then. They sort of seem to have taken us to their hearts, and I think we've had some influences from them, especially Brian, I think.
1: Which brings me to the next one. I mean, how do you get on when you're not on stage? Do you all mix together, or do you all go off your separate ways?
2: I don't know. It's hard to... A bit of both, really.

0: Terry Toriati. Brian, this is a very reflective, quiet song, which contrasts rather with the next song, which is Tie Your Mother Down. How can we get two such opposite songs on the same album?
1: I don't know. We do tend to be attracted by opposites, if that's the right way of putting it. We tend to, if we go a long way in a particular direction, we tend to like to go equally far in the opposite direction. I think we still feel that we're kind of doing our apprenticeship in that we can try out anything that comes into our heads. If a song comes along and suggests a certain approach, you've written down reflective approach here. Okay, then we'll follow that to its extreme. And at the same time, if another song comes up, which is the heavy kind of stuff, then we'll follow that to its extreme. And I think that's one of our strong points internally.
2: We're not scared of trying out different ideas, you know. I think one of the things that we really steer clear of is trying to sort of repeat the same formula.
1: The whole thing of light and shade, really.
2: It keeps the interest.
1: Which all the best rock bands have had on stage. I mean, the rock bands which have the most impact are the people who can do a slow song and then flatten the whole place with a complete contrast. That's what gets me, anyway. If somebody comes on stage and blasts 12-bar blues all night, then there comes a point, I think, where it sags in the middle. Although I love it. I mean, I love hard rock well played, and I think it's the hardest thing to do in some ways. But the way to do it is not to sort of rock and roll all night, as far as I'm concerned. It's to do everything in its right place.
0: Well, let's have Tie Your Mother Down.

0: the incredible gentleman of fun.
1: And more importantly, thank you to Queen for making this dream come true for us. Hopefully you guys enjoy it. Sing along. This song's called Somebody to Love.

0: Queen Diary on this day in history.
1: Hello, today is July 7th. Here are some dates from Queen history. 1974, Queen went into Rockfield Studios to rehearse songs for their Sheer Heart Attack album. 1974, recording continues at Trident, Wessex, and Air Studios until September 1974. 1991, Brian went to Milton Keynes Rock Festival by helicopter. 2000, Brian and Roger mimed We Will Rock You on Top of the Pops. 2001, Brian played I Don't Want Nobody, Teasin' Around With Me, Let Me Out, Tie Your Mother Down and Whole Lotta Shakin' Goin' On, All-Star Finale, at Montreux Festival in a band with John Cleary, keyboards, Chris Spedding, guitar, John Hatton, bass, Bernie Dressel, drums, Ray Herman, saxophone, Charlie Peterson, horn, Emily, Jimmy and Anita May, vocals. 2007, Roger performed a drum solo together with Chad Smith, Red Hot Chili Peppers, and Taylor Hawkins, Foo Fighters, to open Live Earth event at Wembley Stadium, London, UK. 2012, Queen plus Adam Lambert played live at the Stadion Niejski, Wrocław, Poland. 2022, Queen plus Adam Lambert played second show at the Wisnik Center, Madrid, Spain. It was Queen Diary by AI Voice, Nate, Queen Radio Net.
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I've always been like this. Success does help. It makes it easier to be outrageous or whatever. But I mean, that doesn't stop me. If all my money ended tomorrow, I would still be the same person. I'd still go about the same way, like I had lots of money. And that's what I used to do before. That's part of me, and I'll always walk around like a Persian popinjay. And no one's going to stop me, honey. Queen Radio Net.

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1: The story behind the song, Death on Two Legs, dedicated to. This is the opening track on A Night at the Opera, and anyone who had the album on vinyl might remember the moment that the needle lands, it finds the groove, and the sedate piano arpeggio rolls out, lulling you into a false sense of security. You feel that you have been invited to a civilized night at the opera. It's almost as if you're witnessing the audience being ushered in, and you've no idea that you're about to be introduced at the very beginning to the villain of the piece. But you soon find out. It's well known that the enraged Freddie wrote the track in relation to the months-long dispute the band had been having with their manager at Trident Studios, Norman Sheffield, who, despite not being named in the song, threatened to sue for defamation over it. However, an out-of-court settlement was reached, and by the time A Night of the Opera was released late in 1975, Queen had managed to extricate themselves from the contract with Trident. Thus, the conflict had nothing to do with the release of Bohemian Rhapsody as a single, as shown in the biopic movie of the same name, but was largely about the low income Queen had been receiving. It takes two to tango, as they say, and with Death on Two Legs, which is so reminiscent of a tango, Freddie had decided he no longer wanted to be part of this pas de deux. Death on Two Legs showcases John's trenchant bass, Brian's malign and pretentious guitar parts, which include the occasional staccato of gunfire, and Roger's battery of kit, with which he fully arms himself in order to match Freddie's battery of insults. Brian, in particular, is said to have had qualms about the lyrics. From Queen's sound engineering team came the claim that Freddie had made his ears bleed in the studio through his insistence that the sound came so very loud through his headphones. Freddie, however, stated that it was his throat that bled. Either way, it was certainly a song that Freddie put his blood into, when it wasn't being sucked by a leech, of course. Part of the introduction features memorably towards the end of We Will Rock You, the musical, when the Killer Queen is accidentally alerted to the activities of the Bohemians. Roger's shriek early on gives way shortly after to the riff that, as Brian explained in the Classic Albums documentary in 2005, was originally Freddie's creation on the piano, and which he echoes on the Red Special. The song also appears on Queen's 1979 Live Killers album, and was played live until the first leg of their South American tour in 1981. This is Alison Sezzi for Queen Radio Net.

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4: Clytus, I'm bored. 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
1: Guilt stains on my pillow.
2: Under Pressure's on the album, of course, it was a number one hit. How did this collaboration actually come about?
3: Well, he lives near our studios in a little town near Montreux. And when we were there, he would often come over and see us chat and have a drink. And then we just worked on one particular idea, which became Under Pressure, for a whole night, an extremely long night.
2: How was it written? I mean, was it a genuine all five of you collaboration, or did one of you take a lead?
3: Yes, it was truly cooperative, particularly in the beginning. You know, I think when we were setting down the backing track, it was, you know, everyone was contributing ideas and we were working together quite well. As the evening progressed, it became more and more difficult because we all had different ideas of how it should shape up. And we're used to the four of us arguing together, but when there's someone else there who's considerably more pig-headed than any of us, which takes some doing, I'll tell you, then it, you know, it becomes difficult to even find any kind of compromise. So in the end, I sort of let them get on with it, to be honest.
2: Yes.
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0: don't forget that the second solo is all the way through. Guitar's like a firecracker. Imagine I'm going on a set. Sorry about this, but Brian's guitar's just about to blow.
1: Not to worry. Shout when you're ready, fellas.
2: We start now.
0: Right. Yes, we're ready now. Okay, here we go. Take 36.

0: Queen Diary on this day in history.
1: Hello, today is July 7th. Here are some dates from Queen history. 1974, Queen went into Rockfield Studios to rehearse songs for their Sheer Heart Attack album. 1974, recording continues at Trident, Wessex, and Air Studios until September 1974. 1991, Brian went to Milton Keynes Rock Festival by helicopter. 2000, Brian and Roger mimed We Will Rock You on Top of the Pops. 2001, Brian played I Don't Want Nobody, Teasin' Around With Me, Let Me Out, Tie Your Mother Down and Whole Lotta Shakin' Goin' On, All-Star Finale, at Montreux Festival in a band with John Cleary, keyboards, Chris Spedding, guitar, John Hatton, bass, Bernie Dressel, drums, Ray Herman, saxophone, Charlie Peterson, horn, Emily, Jimmy and Anita May, vocals. 2007, Roger performed a drum solo together with Chad Smith, Red Hot Chili Peppers, and Taylor Hawkins, Foo Fighters, to open Live Earth event at Wembley Stadium, London, UK. 2012, Queen plus Adam Lambert played live at the Stadion Niejski, Wrocław, Poland. 2022, Queen plus Adam Lambert played second show at the Wisnik Center, Madrid, Spain. It was Queen Diary by AI Voice, Nate, Queen Radio Net.
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1: Right, this is going to be take one.
2: Your cans are too loud.
1: Are they? I'll turn them down then.
3: It's just you who's too loud.
4: No, it's just him. It's just Roy talking so loud.
2: No, the bass as well.
3: Too much bass.
0: That sounds better.
1: Okay, this is a take. Take one.
4: Okay, before Brian's... Hang on, we must do this in a few takes, because Brian's strings are getting old.
3: Yeah, my fingers are getting old too.
2: So am I.
3: Right.

0: Well, you'd bloody turn the bass down.
1: Why
0: did?
2: Well, is that a fade out at the end?
3: Yes.
0: Yes.
2: Come and have a listen.
1: Let's have a listen.
0: I didn't do anything wrong, did I?
4: No. Queen Radio Net. On air. The best of interviews.
5: Welcome back. Well, our studio guests this morning were going to be two members of the world's most successful ever rock band, and they still will be, but at the moment there's only one of them here because the other one's caught in traffic. Anyway, after 18 years together, it seems there's no part of the world where they haven't had a hit.
6: Yes, today they released their 32nd single in the United Kingdom, a track taken from their forthcoming album, The Miracle, called I Want It All. Let's say hello to Brian May from Queen.
7: Hello,
6: hello Brian. And we understand that Ron is caught in traffic. So
7: yes, I think he's struggling through what I just struggled through. But we may see him in a minute.
6: It's pretty heavy out there, isn't it? The road should clear from you. Do you still, we mentioned that, well, it's a pretty incredible record, really. 32nd single. Do you still get the same sense of excitement, Brian?
7: I get more excitement about this than anything for a while, because it has been quite a while since we released anything. Yeah, I'm pretty excited about just having something out there again. I think it's 3 years since we actually had a record out there, and we've been very, very busy. But it's nice to have something out there and happening.
6: When Queen started all those years back, you were fairly... I mean, you planned very carefully the intervals between which you produce your records. But has it become a bit more haphazard? You sort of just for 3 years do nothing?
7: Not really haphazard, but we changed the whole philosophy after about 15 years or whatever it was. It had been a kind of treadmill, and which we trapped ourselves in. So we would tour and make another record, and there was never any room to breathe. So we actually decided 3 years ago that we would take a little time off and put the record out when we were ready, and not just get back on the treadmill immediately, but choose our time, you know.
6: You would think, wouldn't you, and when we use that corny old cliche supergroup, you sort of, I guess the public, including ourselves, have the image of, you know, really good times most of the time, hard work agreed. But you can get stale, can you? You can get stagnant and bored, even.
7: No, I don't think you get bored, but, you know, life goes by and there are other areas that you have to explore. But I actually want to be a musician, but there are a lot of areas within that.
6: Yes. Well, also, other areas, and there is life outside music. I mean, you've just been to America and back, haven't you?
7: I took my kiddies for a couple of weeks to America, yes. There wasn't much work involved, except in looking after them.
6: Tramping around Disneyland, eh?
7: Yeah, it's a hard life, isn't it?
5: You're working on a solo project as well, then?
7: I am.
5: Is life outside Queen for you?
7: Yes, there's a lot. Yes, I am working on a solo project, which has been around for a while, but I shelved it when we were making the Queen album, because that sort of comes before everything.
5: Is it different sort of music?
7: It's a bit different, yeah, because there are a few things which haven't fitted into the framework of Queen over the years, so I can let them out of my system in a different way. Yeah, I'm working hard on that. And I got very involved in the British bone marrow donor appeal as well, which I've been dashing around the country for recently, which has been quite an inspiration to me, really, to see the people that work in that.
6: In what way? Do you explain why it's a... an inspiration. It shouldn't be an explaining one, should it?
7: Well, just to see the enthusiasm that they have, and in particular, you know, this lady, Mrs. Morse, who died recently, who just devoted the rest of her life to building up a register.
8: And Mr. Taylor is here, so I won't go rabbiting on anymore. Hello, Mr. Taylor.
6: We were worried about you. We were worried about you, Roger. How's the traffic?
9: Oh, it's absolutely dreadful. It gets worse and worse. I've forgotten how bad it was. I've been waiting.
8: He's very brown.
9: I'm fairly brown.
8: Get that. Yeah, yeah.
5: You've just been Australian outbacking.
9: Yes, I went to the Barrier Reef and a couple of places I've always meant to go to, and we had a spare a few weeks, so off I went.
6: So there you are. We've been talking about hard work, and you two have just talked about California and the Barrier Reef. Good morning to you. Belated good morning to you. When you get to a place like the Barrier Reef, do you find it just one of the best things is you're away from most people? Because presumably your life's crowded and noisy.
9: It's so enormous, and it just goes on forever. And it really is the end of nowhere. You know? That and Patagonia, I think.
8: You've been there too?
9: No, not recently.
5: I think the Barrier Reef, somebody told me the Barrier Reef it's a living thing, and it's as big as Scotland, Wales and England all put together.
9: Yeah, I think it's 1,200 miles
5: long. Incredible.
6: Somebody also told me we're managing to wreck that too, the human race.
9: I think there's a particular kind of starfish, which is actually doing more damage than the human race.
6: Are the starfish?
9: Yeah, we're sort of looking after it, I think. Yeah.
6: Mm, these harpoons. Have you seen, presumably you've seen your video, have you? You've seen it again and again, I expect, of your new one.
9: I've hardly seen it. I was on it, as, you know, then I went away and I haven't really seen it much.
5: Well, we've got a real treat for you today, then, because I think it is about time that we heard Queen's 30-second UK single. Here they are performing on stage, I Want It All.

0: Brilliant.
1: We just cut you off just as you were getting to top gear there. Sorry about that.
2: Warming up.
0: Where did you make that video? It looked like a pretty sort of big, spacious sort of...
3: Big studio in Elstree, yeah.
0: It was a sort of warehouse type place.
3: Yeah.
0: When you make a video, do you just play the whole song as though you're playing it live? Or all those other shots, you've got lots of cameras...
2: Well, with that one, yes, we really wanted it to make it look fairly informal, as if it was we were just playing in a warehouse. It didn't really turn quite that way. But, yeah, we just played it all the way through, then we just did a few little insert bits.
0: Good.
2: For close-ups on vocals and things.
0: I want it all, I want it all, I want it all, I want it now. Is that the anthem for 1989 and Queen?
3: Must be, yeah. We can hope. We're still trying to get it.
0: Well, I'd say that you've done pretty well. You've got pretty much all of it already, but stay with us. We'll have lots more time for chat later. Right now it's time for the weather, Mike.
1: That's right. Carol's off this morning, so it's up to us to bring you those all-important weather details. In Scotland, there'll be cloud across western...
0: Hello again. Well, we're joined again on the sofa by Brian May and Roger Taylor from Queen. So we've got you both here looking very much more relaxed now, Roger. You've had time to settle down.
2: I just rushed in from the London traffic before, so...
0: Great. Well, we're talking about your new single... Your 32nd single as the group Queen.
4: What you keep saying is it makes it sound very old. We're really young.
0: So 18 years you've been together, but 3 years since your last single.
3: That's right, yes.
0: So it's good news to hear that you've got another one coming. We've had lots of phone calls since we first saw you earlier on this morning saying, are they going to tour?
4: We very much hope so. There's a few things to sort out before we do, but we very much hope to be out there again, yeah.
0: Will we see that this year, absolutely, you think, or next year?
4: It's possible. It's hard to say at the moment. It depends on how the record goes and, like... We didn't really want to jump in straight away and just get, you know, back in there.
0: Yeah.
4: It
2: took a year to make the album, and it's quite a thing to gear up again. Mm. And I think now we just sort of see how it goes and hopefully tour.
0: The album being The Miracle.
2: That's right.
0: Which is released, I think, end of this month, isn't it?
4: Yeah.
0: Well, let's have a quick look at that single, anyway, which is released now. Can we go out and...
4: Today.
0: Today, yeah. Right. Well, that's good timing then, isn't it? The single, I Want It All. Let's take a look. I Want It All by Queen. How important is the video to selling the single?
4: It's still quite important, but I think radio is the most important and always will be because people have to hear it. And videos have got very cliched over the years. We're not actually... We don't think it's the best thing we've ever seen.
2: No, it's not.
4: But you kind of have to do a video, you know.
0: Well, you do, don't you? And Roger, you were saying as we were watching that it costs more to make the video than it does to make the song.
2: Oh, yes, probably by a factor of 10, I think.
0: Yes, and it's and yet there is this pressure. You have to have a video, don't you?
2: You do, really, yeah. To come on shows like this.
0: Or we'd have had you on video or not. some of your videos as well. I mean, that one, as we're just watching you play it, but some of your videos have really been, you know, maybe not outrageous, but quite over the top. I mean, the one where you're all dressed up as
2: women.
0: Yes.
2: Yeah. That was great fun, actually, to make that one. But I don't know, the videos, I think everybody's seen so many videos now. And I'm just tired. Every concept's been used, and it's, I don't know. And I think we made one of the first videos. And we thought we'd sort of said quite a lot with that, and of course that looks absolutely archaic now.
0: You said an awful lot with Bohemian Rhapsody, because it was a six-minute song, wasn't it?
4: Now, there's a whole story to tell there. Sometimes the video can help tell a story, but sometimes I think the video can narrow the whole image of it down. You know, it's nice for people to weave their own patterns in their own minds about a song, I think.
0: Yes, it's like, I can't remember exactly, but a child quoted once that they thought the pictures in their mind were better than the ones they can see on television.
4: I'm sure.
0: The imagination actually can create all sorts of images.
4: Exactly,
2: absolutely. Hit the nail on the head. I think that's what music's all about, really. Mm. It's an oral thing, isn't it?
0: Freddie seems to enjoy himself on the videos, though, on any sort of any stage, really, doesn't he? What's he doing at the moment?
4: He's great. Well, he's singing better than ever, as you'll hear on the album. He's singing higher and harder and more emotionally, I think, than ever.
2: No matter how much he moans and groans, as soon as he gets a microphone, it's just the magic comes
0: he's
2: out.
0: Away.
1: He really is one of those types when the old fridge light comes on, you know, he starts to perform, doesn't he?
2: That's right.
0: Performing... solo and with another group as well, aren't you? You're the Cross.
2: I am, actually. Well, I have been, and I will be again. Obviously, this has taken a long time, the Queen album, and you have to throw yourself into whatever's happening at the time, 100%, but the Cross is still very much a living entity.
0: But very much one that you're having to sort of push up. I mean, it's that they're on the way up as opposed to there. It must be quite odd in a way for you to be, you know, part of your successful Queen and also having to really push a lesser known band.
2: Very true, but I mean, I'm just one of them, and it's in some ways it's quite a sort of humbling experience, and I'm sort of, I've come to terms with it now, and I'm willing to go through all the growing pains of that band, you know, if I get enough time with Queen. So it's really very quite interesting, and I'm quite prepared to you know, to push it through.
0: Good.
2: To work at it.
0: If you've got time to do both.
2: Yeah.
0: I must say, I do hope we see you on the road before too long.
4: Thank you.
0: It's been too long already.
4: Thank you.
0: As Mike was saying when we were listening to you, you're the one band where all you need to hear is like a few seconds and we know immediately that's Queen.
4: That's nice to know.
1: Very distinctive sound. Yeah.
2: Great. Well, we hope to be playing.
1: Good.
2: For everybody.
1: We've got a very, it's only a distinctive sound, a very distinctive apparition sitting on your...
5: Well, good morning. Right. I must
1: good morning,
5: say,
1: Mr. Giles.
5: When I saw that we had Brian May and Roger Taylor coming in this morning, I thought, a distinguished cricketer, a distinguished tennis player, this is going to be my morning. Then it turns out that I get here and it's royalty. We are thrilled, honoured, and indeed very distinctive.
1: Brian May, by the way, it's Peter May who's a cricketer.
5: Maybe in your world, maybe in your world, I'm thinking of another one.
1: Fine.
5: Yes,
1: fine.
5: His younger brother. Was he a hero of yours?
4: Oh, a hero, of course, yeah. Played for Middlesex.
1: Played for Surrey, Peter May.
5: Played for Middlesex. Anyway, good morning, Britain.
1: You're right. Awfully well.
5: It's time now for...
4: Shut up, Brian.
5: That's all right. You're going to now hear the letters. Viewers have sent in lots of letters.
4: I've blown it now.
5: No, you haven't. Not at all. It's nice. This is what shows it's natural and it's live. And for many of us, it's in colour. Good morning, Britain. A world without newspapers would be the perfect present for Her Majesty the Queen. Then she wouldn't have to read all the rubbish that is printed about her and her family. Nice thought, isn't it? You'd like that for your lot, too, would you?
4: I'd like that one.
5: Good. See about this one. Mrs. Fitzpatrick of St. Albans has a more practical, has a different favourite word. It is, he says, serendipity. Do you know what it means?
6: Yes, it's a lucky accident.
5: Very nice. It is, that sort of thing. Well, let me give you the good rector's answer, which is actually almost spot on. Serendipity is the faculty of finding valuable or agreeable things not sought for. Go out cheerfully today, he says, and encounter the unexpected. It is. Happy accidents.
0: A lucky accident.
5: It's a lovely way of describing it.
6: It's also a shop in Kensington High Street.
5: Yes.
0: Well, you've just, if you walk along there later on this morning, you'll probably do quite well there. You were both nodding when, in jest, well, not maybe not in jest, when we were saying that perhaps a world without newspapers might be rather nice for a day or two. Have you fared badly, newspaper-wise?
4: No, pain in the neck to us very often, yes.
0: Really?
4: But that's life, I guess.
0: Because there have been, sort of in the past, over the 18 years that you've stayed together, which surely shows that you get on well together, if you can stay together as a band 18 years, that there are sort of arguments and splits between the four of you.
2: Well, there are always arguments.
4: There's a lot of arguments, most of them healthy in the end, yeah.
0: In that they're about your music, you mean?
4: Yeah, we actually get on very well at the moment, I think.
2: Yeah, it's not difficult.
4: We get on better. There were periods when it was difficult. You know, it's like any long relationship. You get times when it's very tense. Mm. But we got through them, and I think we've all been a great help to each other recently. I think we've all found life quite difficult in a way, because being a pop star isn't all glamour. You know.
1: Not all.
4: You know, and there's a lot of times when things get very hard, and I think we've been very helpful to each other.
0: And your latest single you all wrote together as well, I believe.
4: That's right. In fact, the whole album we wrote together. It was a conscious decision right at the beginning. We said, whatever happens in this studio, it's going to be the four of us that put everything together.
0: Good.
4: And that's
0: an example of togetherness.
2: So democracy at work.
4: Yeah, it helps.
0: Well, it's lovely to talk to you today, I must
4: say.
0: Best of luck with the single, and do tour. Best of luck with the album that's coming out later on this year. And, well, hopefully we'll see you again before too long.
4: Yeah.
2: Thanks very much
0: for coming in. Thanks.
1: And if those newspapers print your tour dates, you'll forgive them all, won't you?
4: Yeah.
1: We must defend them sometime.
2: They're all owned by
1: thanks to you as ever, Giles.
5: See you tomorrow.
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0: Queen Diary on this day in history.
1: Hello, today is July 7th. Here are some dates from Queen history. 1974, Queen went into Rockfield Studios to rehearse songs for their Sheer Heart Attack album. 1974, recording continues at Trident, Wessex, and Air Studios until September 1974. 1991, Brian went to Milton Keynes Rock Festival by helicopter. 2000, Brian and Roger mimed We Will Rock You on Top of the Pops. 2001, Brian played I Don't Want Nobody, Teasin' Around With Me, Let Me Out, Tie Your Mother Down and Whole Lotta Shakin' Goin' On, All-Star Finale, at Montreux Festival in a band with John Cleary, keyboards, Chris Spedding, guitar, John Hatton, bass, Bernie Dressel, drums, Ray Herman, saxophone, Charlie Peterson, horn, Emily, Jimmy and Anita May, vocals. 2007, Roger performed a drum solo together with Chad Smith, Red Hot Chili Peppers, and Taylor Hawkins, Foo Fighters, to open live Earth event at Wembley Stadium, London, UK. 2012, Queen plus Adam Lambert played live at the Stadion Niejski, Wrocław, Poland. 2022, Queen plus Adam Lambert played second show at the Wisnik Center, Madrid, Spain. It was Queen Diary by AI Voice, Nate, Queen RadioNet.
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0: We call the album A Night at the Opera. No, don't misunderstand, darling. It's a rock and roll record with the scale of opera, the pathos of Greek tragedy, the wit of Shakespeare, the unbridled joy of musical theater. It's a musical experience.
1: Yeah.
0: Rather than just another record. Something for everyone, something, something that will make people feel belongs to them. We're mixed genres, we'll cross boundaries, we'll speak in bloody tongues if we want to.
2: No, there's no musical ghetto that could contain us.
0: That's it.
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1: Queen live in Portland on the 28th of April 1974. Queen were on their American tour supporting Motu the Hoople, and according to the audience, they were very well received that night, even though they were just an unknown support band. The opening bands usually don't get a proper sound check, which resulted in Brian's guitar being out of tune for most of the show. You can also notice See What a Fool I've Been in the setlist. That's a song that wasn't played often at all, so it's always worth hearing.

0: How would you describe yourself as an artist? Would you say that you're a very organized person, very spontaneous person, or how would you say?
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0: Well, let me introduce you now to the members of Queen. 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
1: Oh, yes. 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
1: Oh, God.
2: Ooh. I know what it is. 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
1: It's perfect. Oh, I'm naked.
3: Here, Cadden.
2: The reason I'm not liking it is because I haven't got the shape I wanted to go.
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2: Jerry. Oh, the Fergie
1: Ball.
2: Oh, yes. I'm River Tiptop.
1: Oh,
2: perfect. I mean, I look beautiful. You can't see it.
4: Gaffer me in, okay.
5: Don't breathe out.
6: 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Ready to wind it. 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
2: I'm Jane Mansfield. Right, we need everybody around. Let's go.
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I'd like to introduce you to an unsung hero who's been helping us out for very many years, and I have no idea what we would do without him. On keyboards, Mr. Spike Edney. En avant. Right. This is a song which I wrote quite a few years ago with some friends, but it's never seen the light of day yet. And my excuse for singing it, I think, is just the best thing I have to offer. So here goes.

0: 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Queen Radionet.
1: Thank you very much. This song is one of my favorites. It's called Somebody to Love.

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Things you have to do for money. This is now a... 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Because that's the way we like it, I think. 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This is a song called Love of My Life.

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1: Hey guys, I got you.
2: No, don't. If you have...
3: Wait a second. Wait. Stop.
2: Brian, don't try this for now because we might have to...
4: Oh, no.
2: Oh, fucking hell. We might have to edit. I mean...
5: What's the matter?
4: Oh, Brian's fucking around.
6: Brian! Are you ready for take?
2: You're swapping amps. He's just swapped amps. He's cheating.
6: Okay, this will be take whatever it is. Take four.
4: Okay, hold on.
2: One, two, three, four.

0: Mr. Brian May!
1: 1, 2, 3, 4. Didn't sound nice, sorry. This thing always sounds out of tune, even though it is. All right, then. 1, 2, 3, 4. Oh, it's you, Bulsara.
2: What?
1: You that's flatting, bastard. You're going, na-na-na. It really makes a difference, because if you do that, I sort of squeeze on the string to make it sharper.
3: Come on!
2: Okay, sorry. I won't sing.
1: It's very important.
2: Okay, then.
1: Right!
4: Right. Anyway, what's going on here, then?
2: Right. Right, Brizy.
1: One, two, three, four.

0: Yeah. Do another one straight away, because that wasn't too good. Roger, you fucked it up.
1: Not so you'd notice.
2: I noticed.
1: Very silly little rules all over the place.
0: No,
3: I want you to do this.
0: No, that wasn't the one you fucked up.
1: No, I know.
2: Take that.
1: Alright.
2: What do you think this group's called?
0: Bitch.
2: Queen Bitch.
4: Freddie fucking Mercury.
5: You're a legend, Fred.
4: You're bloody right I am. We're all legends. But you're right, I am a legend.
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